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5: 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Also from 1 to 3, stop by 6805 Pancor Line in Pancor, 6683 West Street in South Buxton, 603 North Street in Dresden, and 524 Dora Drive in Wallaceburg. On Sunday from noon to 2, take a tour of 86 Marion Ave in Chatham. 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

Overlooking the Atlantic from our studios here in Halifax, Nova Scotia, this is the People's Gospel Hour. I'm William Steves, and it's a wonderful day to worship God. This month, we have an assorted selection of messages preached by Pastor Perry F. Rockwood, who is now at home with the Lord. Let's pray. Dear Lord and Heavenly Father, as I bow before you in prayer, I ask that you would use this program to advance your glorious name. May your kingdom and cause go forward as we here proclaim your truth. May the listeners be sharpened in their knowledge of God. May many unbelievers hear, and may they be convicted of their sins. I ask all these things in the name of your Son, who is my Savior and King. Amen. We are blessed to have each of you tune in with us. Today's scripture reading passage will be Romans 5, 1-11.

Our letter today comes from the Isle of Man. It says, "Thank you so much for your program, which I enjoy every Sunday evening. I find it very easy to listen to, and the music and the preaching is lovely. We rejoice that you are blessed by the preaching of the Word of God." Our scripture reading for today is Romans 5, 1-11. "Therefore, being justified by faith, we have peace with God through our Lord Jesus Christ, by whom also we have access by faith into this grace wherein we stand, and rejoice in hope of the glory of God. And not only so, but we glory in tribulations also, knowing that tribulation worketh patience, and patience experience, and experience hope. And hope maketh not ashamed, because the love of God is shed abroad in our hearts by the Holy Ghost, which is given unto us. For when we were yet without strength, in due time Christ died for the ungodly. For scarcely for a righteous man will one die, yet peradventure for a good man some would even dare to die. But God commendeth his love toward us, in that while we were yet sinners, Christ died for us. Much more then, being now justified by his blood, we shall be saved from wrath through him. For if, when we were enemies, we were reconciled to God by the death of his Son, much more, being reconciled, we shall be saved by his life. And not only so, but we also joy in God through our Lord Jesus Christ, by whom we have now received the atonement." May God bless the reading of his word.

And now it's time for a selection from our Sunday scrapbook. Every month, we get so many letters asking how our listeners can pray for us. So this month, I want to give you several ways that you can pray not only for us, but also for any gospel ministry that the Lord has laid on your heart. This week, the prayer request I want to emphasize is the reach of our ministry. For us, that means radio stations. Although we are privileged to broadcast in many places around the world, our reach has shrunk substantially. This year, we find ourselves broadcasting on only about half the stations we used to have around the world. Here in Canada, there's one province that doesn't have a single station broadcasting our program, as well as all three of the Northern Territories. Likewise, there are 38 states in the USA that we no longer regularly have contact with. Overseas, the situation is much the same. There was a time when we had coverage over almost all of Africa, much of Asia, but now our reach has shrunk substantially. I don't tell you this to grieve you, but rather I want to ask you to pray. We here at the People's Gospel Hour are so excited about the privilege of broadcasting God's truth, and we are hopeful that by the prayers of the saints, God will expand our harvest field and give us new places to send God's gospel light. I am confident that our Lord God Almighty is a great King of Kings, and He can enlarge our coasts as we trust in Him. When you pray for us this week, will you specifically pray that we will be able to connect with at least 5 new stations? I would love to see new points of contact in Canada, the United States, and overseas. Scripture calls us to take the gospel to all nations, and that is our aim. Likewise, I would encourage you to pray a similar prayer for any other gospel ministry that has blessed your life. Obviously, not all ministries are looking for radio stations, but every gospel-centered ministry has a need and a desire to see their reach expand so that they can spread the wonderful truth of God's grace. Pray that the light of God's kingdom would shine forth through us.

You are listening to the People's Gospel Hour. I'm William Steves. 2 John 1:9-11. Whosoever transgresseth and abideth not in the doctrine of Christ hath not God. He that abideth in the doctrine of Christ, he hath both the Father and the Son. If there come any unto you, and bring not this doctrine, receive him not into your house, neither bid him Godspeed. For he that biddeth him Godspeed is partaker of his evil deeds. Here in 2 John, we are given a litmus test for identifying and dealing with potential false teachers. This is not the only test in Scripture, but it is one of the central passages about this issue. Scripture says that no one can be a true believer and yet not have a correct understanding of the doctrine of Jesus Christ. Anyone who teaches that Jesus is not fully God, anyone who teaches that Christ did not die on the cross, anyone who denies any of the biblical teaching of Christ does not have God. John tells us what to do in this case. He says, have nothing to do with them. We are not to offer them hospitality. We are not to wish God's blessing on them as they go. Those who do not teach Christ do not deserve our love and support. By their work, they are misleading souls to hell, and the Scripture makes it clear that they are the enemies of the cross of Christ. Our prayer is that this month's series of messages will be a blessing and a challenge to you. This program is now available as a podcast as well. 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Our mailing address is The People's Gospel Hour, Post Office Box 1660, Halifax, Nova Scotia, Canada, B3J3A1. And our United States address is The People's Gospel Hour, Post Office Box 55862, Boston, Massachusetts, 02205. And now, after a brief ministry in music, the message from Pastor Perry F. Rockwood, who is at home with the Lord.

0: Shall we pray? Eternal and everlasting God, we come into thy presence today and are just so thankful that we are in the presence of God. I pray that there be nothing between us and the Savior. Help us to confess our sins and forsake our sins, and to walk closely with our God. Undertake for each one today. I pray that the message will be an unusual blessing to those in need. I ask it in Jesus' name. Amen. Isaiah 61, verse 1, verse 2, verse 3. Isaiah 61, the Spirit of the Lord is upon me, because the Lord hath anointed me to preach good tidings unto the meek. He has sent me to bind up the brokenhearted. I want to speak on that today, to proclaim liberty to the captives, and the opening of the prison to them that are bound, to proclaim the acceptable year of the Lord, and the day of vengeance of our God, to comfort all that mourn, to appoint unto them that mourn in Zion, to give unto them beauty for ashes, the oil of joy for mourning, the garment of praise for the spirit of heaviness, that they might be called trees of righteousness, the planting of the Lord, that he might be glorified. He hath sent me to bind up the brokenhearted. Oh, it's so wonderful to hear God say, in effect, that what God gave Jesus to do is just exactly that. He has sent me to bind up the brokenhearted. He is coming to bring good tidings, to bind up the brokenhearted, to proclaim liberty to the captives, to bind up the brokenhearted. God's cure for a broken heart is the idea here. The Bible makes clear in 2 Corinthians 1 that he is the God of all comfort. He comforteth those that are cast down. David said, I am as one whom his mother comforts. So God comes to comfort the broken in heart. Consider with me, a broken heart is the universal lot of mankind. Everywhere we go, we find broken hearts. We hear from many in radio land whose hearts are broken, who are going through difficult times. And therefore, there is a universal need when there's a universal melody. Trouble is the lot of mankind. Job said, man is born under trouble as the sparks fly upward. Job 5:7. Adam in the Garden of Eden sinned. God said, I have cursed the ground for your sake. From this time forth it will bring forth thorns and thistles. And man is to wrest forth his living by the sweat of his brow from an unwilling earth. And when he is attacked by insects and by thorns and by thistles, man has a troublesome job. To the woman God said, I will greatly multiply thy sorrow and thy conception. In sorrow shalt thou bring forth children, and thy desire shall be to thy husband. Genesis 3:16. Yes, women have sorrow. Men have trouble making a living. Man that is born of woman is born of trouble. Now Christ is the answer to a broken heart. Men everywhere need what God offers in Jesus Christ. Jesus came to bind up the brokenhearted, to proclaim liberty to the captives, the opening of the prisons to them that are bound. He came to give beauty for ashes, and the oil of joy for mourning, the garment of praise for the spirit of heaviness. God has the answer in our dear Savior's name, the Lord Jesus Christ. But the problem today, of course, is the problem of sin. The problem of sin. Yes, God says very, very clearly that these things are coming upon the earth today, and we know that they are here. They are here, and we certainly know that there are many today who are in trouble. They are in trouble, there's no doubt about it. And I'm just wondering today about many of you who are in trouble. I want to say this. that in the midst of trouble, the Lord is with us. The Lord is with us. And you know, the Lord himself had a broken heart. Consider with me for a moment that Christ himself had a broken heart. Isaiah 53 foretold that he would be called the man of sorrows and acquainted with grief. And we hid, as it were, our faces from him. He is brought as a lamb to the slaughter, and as a sheep before her shears is dumb, so he openeth not his mouth. Yes, this is the picture of a broken-hearted Savior. The Lord Jesus humbled himself and took on himself the form of a servant and became obedient unto death, even the death of the cross. He made himself of no reputation. I wonder if there were no wrench. I wonder if there were, just simply that which really broke his heart. Oh, think of the sadness when Jesus gave up all the glories of heaven, gave up the manifestation of deity, took upon himself the form of a man, was born of a Jewish girl, entered into a life of poverty and reproach and trouble. Jesus himself had a broken heart. Someone has well said that most of the things the Lord Jesus had were borrowed. It was a borrowed donkey he rode on into Jerusalem when the children said, "Hosanna to the Son of David." It was a borrowed upper room where they ate the Last Supper. It was a borrowed grave in which Jesus was buried. The Lord Jesus was born into poverty. He was accustomed to all the inconveniences and the sorrows and the lacks which the poorest people in the world have. I am glad that the Lord Jesus was made as a man. He took upon himself the form of a servant, a bond slave. He became obedient to death. And I can say with Hebrews chapter 4, we have not an high priest which cannot be touched with the feeling of our infirmities, but was in all points tempted like as we are, yet without sin. Jesus knew a broken heart. We are told in Psalm 103, he knoweth our frame. He remembereth that we are dust. He knows it better than any of us know it, for he entered the very depths of poverty and human sorrow. Yes, praise God, we have one to bind up the wounds and to undertake for us in trouble. And I'm sure that the Lord Jesus was greatly broken up by the reproach that was heaped upon him. Psalm 69:20, the Lord Jesus says, "Reproach hath broken my heart." He said, "I am become a stranger unto my brethren, and an alien unto my mother's children." His own brothers didn't believe on him. The boys who grew up in the same carpenter shop were younger than Jesus, but of the same mother and of Joseph. The same ones who ate at the table and worked by his side until he was 30 years old, those same ones didn't believe in him. He said, "Reproach has broken my heart." Do you think the spittle in his face didn't matter to Jesus? Remember when he looked sadly at the people and said, "Will you also go away?" Peter, James, and John said, "We don't have anything else to go." I guess we would if we knew anywhere else to go, but we do not. Even John the Baptist doubted and sent word saying, "Please tell us the truth now. Are you the one who should come now, or must we look for another?" Yes, Jesus was brokenhearted for others also. He had such a burden. "O Jerusalem," he cried, Luke 13, "O Jerusalem, which killest the prophets and stonest them that are sent unto thee, how often would I have gathered thy children together, as a hen doth gather her brood under her wings, and ye would not. Behold, your house is left unto you desolate." Jesus was sad. He was very sad as the people turned away from him. The Lord was sad as he looked on the temple and declared that not one stone would be left on another. All should be torn down. Yes, and of course that came absolutely literal under Titus. Yes, the Father is brokenhearted, and he comes today with a comforting heart. He is nigh unto all them that be of a broken heart, and saveth such as he of a contrite spirit. Yes, he said, "Blessed are they that mourn, they shall be comforted." Jesus came to the grave of Lazarus and Jesus wept. He knew all about what was going on. He's concerned about others. And I know there are many of you in need today. There are wants of various kinds. I know there's no one without trouble. But the Lord is with us. He said, "Lo, I am with you always, even to the end of the world." He doesn't leave us alone. He's promised to be with us. "He which hath begun a good work in you will perform it until the day of Christ." The Lord Jesus came to bind up the brokenhearted. I'm so glad of that. And I can tell you this today with all assurance that no matter what your need is, He's able to come and take away that burden, even the burden of sin. In Pilgrim's Progress, Bunyan says, "Christian came to the little wicket gate, and when he passed through, strangely he felt the great load was gone. He turned to see that the great burden which had been bound on his back was rolling down the hill, gone. The burden of a condemning conscience." I say that is what Jesus can do. He can heal up the brokenhearted. He can bind up the brokenhearted, and then we can have peace with God. He can meet that sin burden of your life, no matter what it is, and He wants you today to turn to Him. He says here in Isaiah 61:3, "He came to appoint unto them that mourn in Zion, to give unto them beauty for ashes." Ashes gone, no lines in the face, hair turned gray, opportunities gone and wasted. What about it? Thank God He will give beauty for ashes and the oil of joy for mourning. He can comfort the brokenhearted, the garment of praise for the spirit of heaviness, that they might be called trees of righteousness, the planting of the Lord, that He might be glorified. Yes, three times in Scripture, we can read it over again. Isaiah 25:8, "He will swallow up death and victory." Praise God. "And the Lord God will wipe away tears from all your eyes." And I know many of you today, your eyes are filled with tears, and the mourning is great, and the burdens are difficult. But my dear friends, thank God, Jesus came to bind up the brokenhearted. And I want to encourage you to come today and cast your whole life upon Him. If you've never been saved, oh, come. Come just as you are in all of your need as a sinner. Yes, it doesn't matter who you are. Christ died for you and shed His blood and waits to save to the uttermost all who come to Him by faith. This broadcast is sponsored by the People's Gospel Hour, Halifax, Nova Scotia, Canada, B3J3A1. 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
1: Good morning. I'm Pastor Marg Moriyama. On a Wednesday morning not long ago, the water in the apartment building was shut off for emergency repairs. That same day, a water main break in front of the church made the water unsafe to drink until it could be tested. The next day, the municipality of Chatham Kent directed residents and businesses in Chatham and several surrounding communities to immediately restrict water use to essential purposes only, as the water system experienced significant supply challenges following repairs to the main water transmission line feeding the treatment plant. Suddenly, what we take for granted was threatened and in short supply. It's old news now, but it could happen again any time, and it reminds us of how blessed we are. Many in our world, even in Canada, are not assured of clean and plentiful clean water. Drought, contamination, and abuse are common concerns. All this brought into focus another drought in our world today. Jesus pointed it out to a Samaritan woman he encountered who had gone to draw water at high noon. She was an outcast and avoided encounters with the other townspeople. Jesus violated several norms when he asked her for a drink of water. She was considered immoral. She was a Samaritan. She was a woman. She knew it and asked him how he, a Jewish man, would ask her for a drink of water. Jesus answered, "If you knew the gift of God and who it is that asks you for a drink, you would have asked him, and he would have given you living water. Whoever drinks the water I give them will never thirst. Indeed, the water I give them will become in them a spring of water welling up to eternal life." The woman was intrigued and continued to ask questions until she realized that Jesus was the living water that could change her life forever. Forgiven, filled with hope, she knew her outcast status was changed, and she ran to tell the good news to the townspeople who had rejected her. Believing the change they saw in her, they ran to meet Jesus and to hear him for themselves. We understand when there is a water shortage or water contamination that makes life difficult. But there's a spiritual drought that many do not recognize. We see lives broken by wrong choices and consequences. We see people breaking down inside because the pressures of life are overwhelming. We see growing statistics for addiction, mental health crises, broken relationships. And so many don't know that there is hope, a way to experience what the woman experienced, acceptance, healing inside, and restoration to community. She received that hope when she accepted Jesus' promise of water that would well up inside her to eternal life. I'm one of the fortunate ones to have met people who shared this good news with me as a child in Vacation Bible School, and to have had mentors in the church who taught me and prayed for me all of my life. Many of you share a similar story. We are indeed blessed, and we need to be like the woman who ran to tell others in her town what she had found, living water that makes this life just the beginning of life that will last forever. Richard Blanchard wrote a hymn, which is a prayer. "Fill my cup, Lord, I lift it up. Lord, come and quench this thirsting of my soul. Bread of heaven, feed me till I want no more. Fill my cup, fill it up, and make me whole." May this be our prayer today. Amen.
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1: Good morning. I'm Pastor Mark Mariama. One of the most often quoted verses for times such as this is found in 2 Chronicles 7:14. We see it on plaques, water bottles, t-shirts, posters, church signs, and much more. If my people, who are called by my name, will humble themselves and pray, and seek my face, and turn from their wicked ways, then I will hear from heaven, and I will forgive their sin, and will heal their land. We all want the promises of God expressed here. I will hear, I will forgive, I will heal. Let's be honest, that is why the verse is so well loved. But there are some things we may not know or remember. The context of the verse is the dedication of Solomon's temple and King Solomon's prayer to God that he might meet them there and hear their prayers. Chapter 6 is a series of requests outlining circumstances when the people might find themselves in trouble. When anyone wrongs their neighbor, when your people might find themselves in trouble, when they have been defeated by an enemy because they've sinned against you, when the heavens are shut up and there's no rain because people have sinned against you, when famine or plague comes to the land, or blight or mildew, locusts or grasshoppers, or when enemies besiege them in any of their cities, whatever the disaster or disease may come, Solomon prays that God would hear their prayers of repentance, forgive their sin, and restore good. 2 Chronicles 7:13 and 14 are God's response to those prayers. The Lord appeared to him at night and said, I have heard your prayer, and have chosen this place for myself as a temple for sacrifices. When I shut up the heavens so there is no rain, or command locusts to devour the land, or send a plague among my people, as you say, Solomon, and that's my addition, if my people who are called by my name will humble themselves and pray and seek my face and turn from their wicked ways, then I will hear from heaven. I will forgive their sin and will heal their land. God wanted a relationship with the people of Solomon's day. He wants a relationship with us in our day, but not under just any circumstances. Our relationship with him is dependent on our response to him. Please know, God is not holding anything back from us. Rather, he is telling us the way to fullness of life with him. If my people humble themselves, that is, admit that apart from him, we can do nothing of eternal value. If we pray, that is, talk with God about everything, trusting him, desiring to know and follow him. If we seek his face, his favor, his direction. If we turn from doing wrong and live wanting to live in right relationship. If, then he will hear, forgive, and heal our land. Every time we sing, God keep our land glorious and free, this conversation with God comes to mind. God wants to bless his people, and in his love, he says, this is the way that opens the door to my blessings. As we pray for our country and our world, including our families and our community, may we pray as Solomon did, and believe that God, who is love, does want our good. May we believe it. May it be so. Amen.
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7: Nothing but the 90s. It is Jason McCoy with you on the heels of Canadian Country Music Week. We had a great time in Saskatoon. We're going to talk about that, celebrate some of the artists that we did celebrate at the Legends Show and the Legends Tour. So we'll get to that in a bit. Got a double shot of Jody Messina coming up. We're also headed to Hollywood, Lights, Camera, Country, celebrating country music in Tinseltown with Garth Brooks. And we're going to hear from hitmaker John Party. He'll talk about one of the most influential songs of the 90s that had a big impact on his sound as well. Right now, we're rolling through 1994, one of the biggest hits from this guy, and one of my favorites is Joe Diffie, Third Rock from the Sun on Nothing But the 90s.

0: tonight. Lights, Camera, Country.
1: We are headed to Hollywood for Lights, Camera, Country with Garth Brooks. There you go. So Garth, of course, the voice of the 90s and pretty much a pop culture phenomenon back at it. I mean, by high demand. So he's a guy who retired, then he came back and he retires. Well, we just can't get enough Garth. So if he wants to play, we're going to pay. Now, if you recall, Garth, of course, no stranger to Hollywood and all things TV and movie. Like, he actually hosted Saturday Night Live a couple of times, pulling double duty as musical guest and host. He appeared on Saturday Night Live with guests Shania Twain and Faith Hill, and also with the Chris Gaines Experiment in 1999. I have mixed feelings about Garth Brooks and tights. I mean, not good ones. You know what? It's awkward. Garth actually fully adopted the persona. He was trying to pass it off as some tortured Australian rock artist named Chris Gaines. And yeah, he had a soul patch and black hair and tights. And it was just awkward. Anyway, Garth, you don't have to be nobody else. We love you just the way you are. In fact, he played this song on Saturday Night Live, became one of his signature hits. It's Garth and Two.

If your name is Alan, Faith, Reba, or Shania, you're in the right place. This is Nothing But the 90s with Jason McCoy.

CCMA Hall of Famer and my tour mate in the Great Canadian Road Trip, Canadian legend icon, that is Michelle Wright from 1992, a U.S. chart topper, one of only

9 Canadians who have put one at the top of the charts south of the border. We're going to be headed out on the road with the Great Canadian Road Trip. Doc Walker alongside Michelle right there and myself heading to your town throughout October and November. 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Got some Mark Wills on the way, some Sawyer Brown right now. From one Canadian country queen to another. From 1999, a number one for her, Shania Twain, Come On Over. On

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17: Well, we're not a full weekend of the fall season yet, but it's starting to feel like it. Not a bad weekend at home here in Ontario. Don't know where you're listening from, but hey, we are into fall. It jumped in on us on Tuesday, and here we go. You know what's next, right? We won't talk about it. Anyway, enjoy the colors. We'll get to it when we get to it. Speaking of getting to it, we got Sawyer Brown on deck, got some Reba McEntire teed up, along with some Nitty Gritty Dirt Band. Right now, we're rolling over to 1999, a song written by Skip Ewing, Debbie Moore, and Bill Anderson. Yeah, Whisperin' Bill Anderson, who has had a number one single in every decade of his career, either him singing it or writing it for someone else. And he was one of the pens behind this smash hit for Mark Wills. It's Wish You Were Here on Nothing But the 90s. They kiss.

Nothing but the 90s, Julian Austin's debut single from 1997's album, What My Heart Already Knows. That's Little Old Kisses, Jason McCoy with you. And next hour, a double shot from Jody Messina. We're going to hear from hitmaker John Party. He's going to talk about one of the most influential songs from the 90s and a song that had a big influence on his sound. Right now, we're hitting 1993 with Sawyer Brown and a song written by Mac McAnally. I'll let you look that name up, but the bottom line is this guy wrote a lot of hits through the 90s, and now his son Shane is writing a lot of hits that you hear on the radio today. So it kind of runs in the family. Anyway, this song written by Mac and Mark Miller. Mark Miller, of course, the lead singer of Sawyer Brown. He's no spring chicken, but he still dances just as great as he did in the 90s. So if you go see the show, you're like, this guy's the Energizer Bunny. I don't know how he does it, but he does it. Here's the third number one for Sawyer Brown from 1993. It's Thank God for You on

Nothing but the 90s. Jason McCoy with you. And that is the one and only Colin Ray from 1993's album Extremes. Now, that song, I love this when artists record songs that were written by other artists. So this song was written by Tony Hazelton and slide guitar player, vocalist extraordinaire, Leroy Parnell. Pretty cool, eh? So Leroy actually wrote the song, thought he was going to put it on his record, but it didn't really fit with what he was doing at the time. So his producer played it for Colin's producer. Colin cut it. Hey, everybody's happy. Get your fishing pole, because we're going fishing with Nitty Gritty Dirt Band and just a few. But right now, we got the Redheaded Wonder herself. And actually, we just celebrated Redhead Appreciation Day this past Thursday. But every day is Redhead Appreciation Day when she's singing. From the Rumor Has It album, a number one for her, it's the Okie herself, Reba McEntire, and You Lie on Nothing But the 90s.

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7: We're going back. Nothing but the 90s.
13: Nothing but the 90s. It is Jason McCoy with you as we embrace the fall season. Hey, speaking of which, we got a fan flashback request from my home province of Ontario. And, well, that's coming up in just a little bit. Also got that double shot from Jody Messina. And John Party's going to check in with one of the songs that had a big influence on him and his sound. Right now, it's time for Where Are They Now? And we are talking Nitty Gritty Dirt Pants.
7: Where Are They Now?
13: Now, the song from the 1987 album Hold On, but of course had a huge influence on the 90s. Now, the Nitty Gritty Dirt Band wrapped up their final touring season in June of this year, finishing their multi-year All the Good Times wrap-up farewell tour after 60 years of making music. Their final live concert, June 18, at the Mission Ballroom in Denver, Colorado. But when it's in your blood, it's in your blood. You never say never again, and the band have said, hey, although as a band they're not going to be touring officially anymore, they're still all working on musical projects. Of course they are. And they've got a string of hits, Mr. Bojangles, Cadillac Ranch, and of course this one here, their signature song. And if you read through the lyrics for Fishing in the Dark, you come to the conclusion that I don't think it's really about fishing. No. Anyway, we love to sing along. Let's do it. Nitty Gritty Dirt Band, Fishing in the Dark on Nothing But the 90s. Lazy.

Nothing but the 90s. Jason McCoy with you here. Our first full weekend of fall. That's right. Jumping into fall this past Tuesday. And, well, here we are. So might as well embrace it. Lots of fall fairs going on this weekend. And, hey, our fan flashback request comes to us from my home province of Ontario. A little request from Tom and the gang ready to rip up some dirt at the International Plowing Match this weekend in Wyarton, Ontario. Want to hear some Travis Tritt? Crank up some TROUBLE. Tom, here you go. Turn it up on Nothing But the 90s.

There you go, Doc Walker. I always say that from Winnipeg, Manitoba, and they always correct me. They say, no, we're from Portage la Prairie. So there you go. The pride of Portage la Prairie, Doc Walker. And don't forget, if you're at a party with them, you get to drinking, just remember, no matter what they say, they're not real doctors. Yeah, fact. There they are with Rocky Girl, song written by yours truly. Hey, coming up, we got a double shot from Jody Messina. Right now, we're rolling over to 1998, and a song that spent 4 weeks at the top of the charts for Tim McGraw. It's Where the Green Grass Grows on Nothing But the 90s.

0: 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Jason McCoy takes you there with more Nothing But the 90s, right after this.
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0: 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Nothing But the 90s starts now.
5: Nothing But the 90s. It is Jason McCoy with you on the heels of Canadian Country Music Week. We had a great time in Saskatoon. We're going to talk about that, celebrate some of the artists that we did celebrate at the Legends Show and the Legends Tour. So we'll get to that in a bit. Got a double shot of Jody Messina coming up. We're also headed to Hollywood, Lights, Camera, Country, celebrating country music in Tinseltown with Garth Brooks. And we're going to hear from hitmaker John Party. He'll talk about one of the most influential songs of the 90s that had a big impact on his sound as well. Right now, we're rolling through 1994, one of the biggest hits from this guy, and one of my favorites. It's Joe Diffie, Third Rock from the Sun on Nothing But the 90s.

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1: We are headed to Hollywood for Lights, Camera, Country with Garth Brooks. There you go. So Garth, of course, the voice of the 90s and pretty much a pop culture phenomenon, back at it. I mean, by high demand. So he's a guy who retired, then he came back and he retires. Well, we just can't get enough Garth. So if he wants to play, we're going to pay. Now, if you recall, Garth, of course, no stranger to Hollywood and all things TV and movie. Like, he actually hosted Saturday Night Live a couple of times, pulling double duty as musical guest and host. He appeared on Saturday Night Live with guests Shania Twain and Faith Hill, and also with the Chris Gaines Experiment in 1999. I have mixed feelings about Garth Brooks and tights. I mean, not good ones. You know what? It's awkward. Garth actually fully adopted the persona. He was trying to pass it off as some tortured Australian rock artist named Chris Gaines. And yeah, he had a soul patch and black hair and tights. And it was just awkward. Anyway, Garth, you don't have to be nobody else. We love you just the way you are. In fact, he played this song on Saturday Night Live, became one of his signature hits. It's Garth.

If your name is Alan, Faith, Reba, or Shania, you're in the right place. This is Nothing But the 90s with Jason McCoy.

CCMA Hall of Famer and my tour mate in the Great Canadian Road Trip, Canadian legend icon, that is Michelle Wright from 1992, a U.S. chart topper, one of only nine Canadians who put one at the top of the chart south of the border. We're going to be headed out on the road with the Great Canadian Road Trip, Doc Walker, alongside Michelle right there and myself, heading to your town throughout October and November. Check out the greatcanadianroadtrip.com and hope to see you on the road. Got some Mark Wills on the way, some Sawyer Brown right now. From one Canadian country queen to another. From 1999, a number one for her, Shania Twain, Come On Over on Nothing But the 90s.

0: Country, get in line. We have more of your favorites coming up next. Nothing but the 90s.
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15: Well, we're not a full weekend of the fall season yet, but it's starting to feel like it. Not a bad weekend at home here in Ontario. Don't know where you're listening from, but hey, we are into fall. It jumped in on us on Tuesday, and here we go. You know what's next, right? We won't talk about it. Anyway, enjoy the colors. We'll get to it when we get to it. Speaking of getting to it, we got Sawyer Brown on deck, got some Reba McEntire teed up, along with some Nitty Gritty Dirt Band. Right now, we're rolling over to 1999, a song written by Skip Ewing, Debbie Moore, and Bill Anderson. Yeah, Whisperin' Bill Anderson, who has had a number one single in every decade of his career, either him singing it or writing it for someone else. And he was one of the pens behind this smash hit for Mark Wills. It's Wish You Were Here on Nothing But the 90s. They kiss.

Nothing but the 90s, Julian Austin's debut single from 1997's album, What My Heart Already Knows. That's Little Old Kisses, Jason McCoy with you. And next hour, a double shot from Jody Messina. We're going to hear from hitmaker John Party. He's going to talk about one of the most influential songs from the 90s and a song that had a big influence on his sound. Right now, we're hitting 1993 with Sawyer Brown and a song written by Mac McAnally. I'll let you look that name up, but the bottom line is this guy wrote a lot of hits through the 90s, and now his son Shane is writing a lot of hits that you hear on the radio today. So it kind of runs in the family. Anyway, this song written by Mac and Mark Miller. Mark Miller, of course, the lead singer of Sawyer Brown. He's no spring chicken, but he still dances just as great as he did in the 90s. So if you go see the show, you're like, this guy's the Energizer Bunny. I don't know how he does it, but he does it. Here's the third number one for Sawyer Brown from 1993. It's Thank God for You on Nothing But the 90s.

Nothing but the 90s. Jason McCoy with you. And that is the one and only Colin Ray from 1993's album Extremes. Now, that song, and I love this when artists record songs that were written by other artists. So this song was written by Tony Hazelton and slide guitar player, vocalist extraordinaire, Leroy Parnell. Pretty cool, eh? So Leroy actually wrote the song, thought he was going to put it on his record, but it didn't really fit with what he was doing at the time. So his producer played it for Colin's producer. Colin cut it. Hey, everybody's happy. Get your fishing pole, because we're going fishing with Nitty Gritty Dirt Band and just a few. But right now, we got the Redheaded Wonder herself. And actually, we just celebrated Redhead Appreciation Day this past Thursday. But every day is Redhead Appreciation Day when she's singing. From the Rumor Has It album, a number one for her, it's the Okie herself, Reba McEntire, and You Lie on Nothing But the 90s.

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0: I'm Breaker 19. This here's a rubber duck. You got a copy on me, Pigpen? Come on. Yeah, 10-4, Pigpen, for sure, for sure. By golly, it's clean clear to Flagtown. Come on. Yeah, it's a big 10-4 there, Pigpen. Yeah, we definitely got the front door. Good buddy, mercy sakes alive. Looks like we got us a convoy.
1: It was the dark of the moon on the 6th of June in a Kenworth pulling logs. Cab over Pete with a reefer on and a Jimmy hauling hogs. We was headed for Bear on I-10 about a mile out of Shaggy Town. I says, Pigpen, this here's the rubber duck and I'm about to put the hammer down.

Tulsa town, we had 85 trucks and all. 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And them smokies as thick as bugs on a bumper. They even had a bear in the air. I says, calling all trucks, this here's the duck. We about to go a hunting there.

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1: Well, we rolled up Interstate 44 like a rocket sled on rails. 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By the time we hit that Chi-town, them bears was getting smart. 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

0: country.
1: I was born on a hardwood floor in the cradle of the Crocus Plains, in the shadow of a grain elevator and the rumble of a diesel train. We'd feel the pressure drop and those clouds would start to roll. Boy, we're in for a lot of rain or a Colorado low. Just east of nowhere, west of something better, we were all gonna get on out of here. Come first break in the weather, seemed half the town was cap and gown. Come the month of June, well, some folks left, but I guess the rest kept doing.

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Hi, it's Cordell Green. Thanks for joining me as we count down the 20 biggest country songs in the entire continent once again. We have Stella Lefty going for her third week in a row at number one with her big breakthrough hit, Boston. Artists who have a chance this week at knocking her off the perch include Luke Bryan, Ella Langley, Morgan Wallen, newcomer John Morgan, and more. Along the way, we'll feature a new song from Stella Lefty as she teams up with her real-life boyfriend, Vincent Mason. Also, Ontario country star Jade Eagleson teams up with Midland. We'll go back in time for the big story behind a number one song from Garth Brooks. And I'll reveal this week's top song on the All-Canadian Country Chart. But first, we get things going with this week's lone debut. Yet another song from Ella Langley. This time, joining Coe Wetzel on his track, Jaded. Number 20 on the Big Country Countdown.

The Big Country Countdown. Let's review our last few songs that launched this week's survey. And it does seem fitting that we kick off this week's countdown with two Ella Langley songs. In a week where she broke Mariah Carey's record for the most consecutive weeks at number one on the Billboard Hot 100. Now enjoying 23 weeks in a row at number one on that chart with Choosing Texas. Ella kicked off this week's countdown with Co Wetzel and Jaded, followed by her collab with Morgan Wallen on I Can't Love You Anymore, dropping 3 to 19. Also, Ella's People confirming to People Magazine that she is indeed dating Tucker Wetmore. And the song we heard 30 seconds ago, Hudson Westbrook, Painted You Pretty, moves up 2 to 18. Hudson releasing a new song this week called One Night

0: Big Country Countdown with Kane Brown and Woman dropping 4 to 15. And before that, Riley Green, Think Is You Drunk? This week inching up 1 to 16. Riley making his debut as a coach on The Voice this week, and we very quickly got a sense of the kind of coach he was going to be when 19-year-old Joe Henley told Riley that he was his favorite artist. So Riley grabbed his guitar and performed an impromptu duet with him. Kelly Clarkson, who also turned around for Joe, also sang along to the song a little bit from where she sat.
1: If I had it my way, I'd be watching your eyes turn from brown to bright.

0: Not surprisingly, Joe picked Riley as his coach. Hold on, we've got the big story behind a number one song in country history this week from Garth Brooks, plus music to come from Zach Topp, Luke Combs, Lainey Wilson, Dan and Shay, and more, right here on the Big Country Countdown.
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0: Today we go back in time for the lead-off single from Garth Brooks' album In Pieces. It's a song that Garth wrote with Kim Williams, who he had written hit songs with before, as well as Kent Blazy. Here's Kent to tell us the story.
1: Garth had introduced me to Kim Williams, and the three of us had started writing together. And like I said earlier, Garth likes to write from titles. And he called me up one day and said, I want to write a song with Machine Gun lyrics. I didn't have a clue what that meant, but I said, okay, well, come on by. And he said, call Kim Williams, tell him to come over. So we got together, and he had this title, Ain't Going Down Till the Sun Comes Up. And he said, if we write this right, it's going to be the first single off my next record, and I'm going to fly through the air in Dallas on a wire while I'm singing it. And I think, this guy's delusional, you know. I had moved into a house that had sat vacant for a year and a half, and so a lot of work was getting done on it. So we went out and sat on the back porch, and we just wrote Machine Gun lyrics all day and laughed. We had such a good time because it was always so much fun writing with those two guys. Finally, we were all really sunburned from being out there all day, and so we kind of had a whole outline of the song. And Garth said, well, I want to put a little guitar vocal down of it so I can show it to my producer. And so I got the drum machine going, and Kim and Garth were standing behind me, and one of them went, oh my God. And I turned around, and there were termites coming out of the floor and the ceiling and the wall, like thousands of them. And so I was freaking out because it's my new house, and it has a letter that says you have no termites, and here's millions of them. And so Kim Williams had the greatest sense of humor, and he said, hey, don't worry about it. When Garth and I wrote Papa Love Mama, there were cockroaches crawling all over my apartment, and it was a number one record, and this is going to be a number one record too. And he was right, and Garth flew across the Dallas stage singing Hanging from a Wire.
0: We head back to this week in 1993 for the number one song in country. From Garth Brooks, here's Ain't Going Down Till the Sun Comes Up on the Big Country Countdown.

0: When my child was killed by an impaired driver, I was just devastated. 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

0: The Big Country Countdown with newcomer Zach John King, Get to Drinking, inching up one to number 12. We also heard Zach Top in there with South of Sanity a couple of songs ago, crawling ahead 1 to 14, and sandwiched in between Hardy, Eric Church, Tim McGraw, and Morgan Wallen with MacArthur, this week finding itself at 13. Morgan recently participating in a hunting show that you can find on YouTube. For 5 days, he joined the host in searching for a legendary 8-point buck, Morgan eventually finding his shot.
1: I got super nervous, I ain't gonna lie. I didn't make the best shots on him.
2: Because we were both nervous. I mean, I was shaking and you were shaking and our voices were shaking. It was just bedlam in there.
1: I'd be interested to see that footage back. I can't wait to go back and watch it later.
2: Yeah.
0: Slipping 3 to 11, here's Luke Holmes and Be By You on the Big Country Countdown.

0: say so. The Big Country Countdown with Dan and Shay and Say So. This week moving up 3 to number 9. And right before that, Lainey Wilson with a little help from John Mayer on Phone, Keys, Wallet. Spending a third week in number 10. Lainey, of course, recently getting married to her longtime fiancé, Duck Hodges. And she shared a funny video this week where she tries to teach him how to sing.
1: She's going
0: to
1: teach me how to sing.
2: When I'm 10 minutes late, rushing like a hurricane through the house. Might leave the iron plugged in, but I got the surefire ironed out.
1: Look, one line at a time.
3: That's all right, all right. Okay.
2: When I'm 10 minutes late, rushing through the
1: house. I'm a whistler. Let me whistle it.
3: All right.
2: When I'm 10 minutes late, rushing like a hurricane through the house.
0: You know, going to be honest, not totally sold on the whistling either, but kudos to Duck for putting himself out there. It does take some bravery. All right, just 8 songs to go as we look to see if Stella Lefty can make it 3 weeks in a row at number 1 with Boston. One of those 8 songs is from Ella Langley, who this week officially released her new collaboration with Miranda Lambert.

0: There you go, a sneak preview of Miranda Lambert's new song featuring Ella Langley's Snakeskin Boots. As I said, Ella's on the way, but first we're featuring a new song from Ontario's Jade Eagleson, a collaboration itself with Midland. And it could be Canada's next big thing. You'll hear it next on the Big Country Countdown.
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0: Time to feature a song recently released from a Canadian artist that could be Canada's next big thing. And it comes to us from Jade Eagleson, who was born about 20 minutes south of Peterborough on his grandparents' farm. He's become one of Canadian country's biggest neo-traditional success stories, with more than 330 million global streams and 5 number one songs, not to mention several CCMA wins, including Entertainer of the Year. Jade has always leaned proudly into a classic country sound, even though he remembers being told early in his career that his music might be too country. His breakthrough CCMA Rising Star win helped convince him that he was on the right path. Now he's teamed up with a band that is also known for its neo-traditional country roots, Midland. This one's a rowdy breakup song about a newly single cowboy who decides the best cure for heartbreak is an all-night tour of the local bars. Jade says this collab was especially meaningful because he's been a fan of Midland for years, and getting to know them, they're every bit as cool behind the scenes as they appear to be in front. This song also begins a major new chapter for Jade after he signed a new songwriting and recording contract to the U.S. It's Jade Eagleson and Midland, and coming soon to a honky-tonk near you on the Big Country Countdown.

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0: Here's song number 8.

Lauren Elena, Chase Matthew, that's All My Exes, up 1 to 5 on the Big Country Countdown. Reviewing our last few songs, a few songs ago, we heard from Ella Langley, Loving Life Again, up 1 to 8. That was followed by Taylor Swift, dropping 3 to 7 with I Knew It, I Knew You, and then Luke Bryan, Country and She Knows It, inching ahead 1 to 6. That song is from Luke Bryan's new album, Signs, and he had a surprise concert at the Bridgestone Arena in Nashville to celebrate the album's release, and a bunch of Luke Bryan's superstar country friends showed up for the party. Joining him on stage, Chris Stapleton, Kane Brown, Jason Aldean, Darius Rucker, Dierks Bentley, and Carrie Underwood, who joined Luke for a cover of Bon Jovi.

0: All right, just four songs to go as we look to see if Stella Lefty can make it three in a row at number one. She's not waiting around, though. She's already released her next single, which is a collab with her boyfriend, Vincent Mason. You'll hear it next on the Big Country Countdown.
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1: oh, on the Big Country Countdown. All right, it's time for the Big Breakout Song of the Week. And yes, it comes to us from the same artist who came into this weekend looking for her third week in a row at number one with her breakthrough single, Boston. And that song actually has a connection to this song. Rising country artist Vincent Mason first found Stella online, and he sent her a DM. Eventually, when she came to Nashville in January of this year, they hit it off almost immediately, and they spent much of that first week together. Stella was so enamored about him that she began writing songs constantly inspired by Vincent. In fact, one afternoon, after she'd already been out with Vincent on a date, she was waiting for him to pick her up again. It was during that wait time that she wrote the chorus to what would become Boston. She posted it online, then went out with him. The next morning, of course, it was an overnight viral success. She finished the song about a week later and released a single, and the rest is history. Now, it was during that same stretch, however, that she wrote a second song. This song, a recognition that their casual romance had suddenly become something she actually cared about. She told him about the song, said it was written about him, and said she pictured it as a duet. And if anybody was going to sing it with her, it had to be him. They worked out how the song would work between them while sitting in a New York hotel with a guitar they borrowed.
2: Well, I wrote this song when I was in Nashville, and this was like the first, I think, week that we had really met, but I was really crushing on him really hard during this week, and embarrassingly, like, wrote every song about him that whole week. So that's when, like, Boston was written and something about, and like all these songs.
3: Yeah, it was like 12 days she was writing every day, and then those were the first like 12 days that we really hung out. I think I've never gotten along with somebody quicker, and then like she was about to go back to LA, and we were kind of like, I guess we got to figure this out. We've hung out and talked like every single day since the first day that she was in Nashville and wrote all those songs. I was like, yeah, of course. When she asked me to get on that one, I was like, yeah, absolutely.
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for the 10K giveaway. Before the end of this song, text your full name and the word big to qualify for this week's draw to win your share of an overall $10,000 jackpot to the Wattuck Fuel Studio line at 519-351-6300.

The Big Country Countdown with John Morgan and Kid Myself spending its second week at number 2. Keeping pace at number 3, Morgan Wallen, Bean By Now. And before that, our number 1 song from the last 2 weeks, Stella Lefty's Boston, this week dropping to number 4. That, of course, means a new number 1. But first, let's find out what the top song is this week on the All-Canadian Country Chart. Once again, we take a look at the Canadian Country Airplay Chart. We take away all the non-Canadians and see who's left at the top. And this week, it's an artist from Grand Prairie, Alberta. Tennille Towns started writing songs as a teenager before eventually moving to Nashville. She broke out in a big way with her song Somebody's Daughter, which went number 1 at Canadian Country Radio and became her biggest hit in the U.S. as well. It reached number 26 there. Her follow-up, Jersey on the Wall, also went to number 1. Along the way, she's won CCMA and Juno Awards and even a couple of ACM Awards. In the U.S., Tennille's latest top 10 hit also features Keith Urban on guitar. Tennille remembers wondering what a Keith Urban might be able to do with that part of the song, so eventually she decided to just ask him. He said yes and added his signature guitar sound. I've got your new number 1 country song in all of North America on the way here in just moments, but first, here is Tennille Towns and Sunshine's Free, this week's top song on the All-Canadian Country Chart.

0: You're just moments away from the number one song in North America. 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

0: is where the heart is. 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